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It's Tucson's rock station. Powers with you every Saturday. And if you're headed to the movies, you got a lot of options. I feel like they've been killing it, the movies these days. Toy Story seems to be the summer blockbuster so far. Haven't seen it yet. I haven't seen Toy Story 4 yet. I got to get all caught up. There's a lot to do. But I got lots of new music on my mind, like 3 Days Grace. Don't want to go home tonight. Who does? But first, it's Guns N' Roses on Tucson's rock station, Rock 102.1.

0: Rock 102.1 KFMA. It's Tucson's rock station with 3 days grace. Don't want to go home tonight. And you probably want to go somewhere fun for the summer. So we're going to try to help you go fly yourself. 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I hope that you get to just go fly yourself. 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

0: Brock 102.1 KFMA, and that's going to do it for my day. It has been Powers with you. 8 hours of Powers every single Saturday. 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But till then, toot toot Tucson, I love you the most. 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

0: From their newly released album, Dear God, that is The Pretty Reckless on hard drive, When I Wake Up. Looking forward to hosting them next month at Rockfest in Cadott, Wisconsin. I will also catch them the same weekend opening for AC/DC. I'm the Sonic Warrior, Lou Brutus, Beartooth, and Marilyn Manson on deck. I will also be joined by Dead Poets Society, who are going to give you some tricks of the trade when getting a video right.
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Hey, what's up? It's Full Metal Jackie. Welcome to our weekly celebration of all things heavy. This week, Chuck Billy of Testament is going to be hanging out with us to talk about his upcoming memoir, Holding My Breath, The Two Testaments of Chuck Billy, which arrives November 10th. The book traces his journey from the early days of Testament and the Bay Area thrash explosion to his battle with cancer, recovery, family, heritage, and the experiences that shaped him both on and off the stage. So we'll get into all of that coming up in a bit. I've also got Josta's weekly pick from the pit on the way later on this hour. Right now, I'm excited to have new music from Protest the Hero. Their new album, Within, arrives in July. This is the first single from it. Here's Mouthpiece. New music from Protest the Hero on Full Metal Jackie Radio. Listen loud.

0: It's Full Metal Jackie, and it is always a pleasure to welcome back Chuck Billy, the legendary vocalist of Testament. This time, Chuck is promoting his new memoir, Holding My Breath, The Two Testaments of Chuck Billy. Chuck, so happy to have you back on the show. Thank you.
1: Thank you for having me.
0: And Chuck, you have lived an eventful life filled with triumph and tribulations, both playing a big part of your story. But here we are in 2026 doing some of your best work with the Parabellum album, having survived a cancer battle and still going stronger than ever. What does it mean to you to get to this point in life where there's a great story to tell and a life lived full of accomplishment? And also, what makes this the right time to tell the story?
1: Good question. It is all about timing, but once I guess you reach a certain age, because, you know, I've always told my Testament stories, but never really went back to who Chuck was growing up, how, what part of that Chuck influenced the band. So at this point in my life, even though I'm kind of a private guy, I thought maybe it's time to tell the story, especially because for me, the two testaments of Chuck Billy, there's the Chuck Billy before the cancer, the Chuck after cancer. So there's also two lives of Testament, the Testament before cancer and the Testament after, which is two different stories. So it was kind of interesting the way the crossroad happened between those two stories and the native healings I went through with the cancer and what came of that cancer. And so it was just interesting thinking back about it, but it was just even more interesting starting to talk about it. You know, it was really therapeutic kind of in a way, and it's really weird, you know. It's sometimes you're thinking about yourself, it's like, man, rehashing some of these stories, man, you're kind of a jerk, you know. So, you know, just it's just really weird talking about, you know, especially going that far back. I mean, the book starts out at like 8 months old, you know.
0: Oh,
1: that's
0: wow.
1: Kind of where it all starts, like holding my breath. There's a whole story in itself about that at 8 months old. And that kind of sets the tone for the book and me and how I hold my breath. And, you know, the quick of holding my breath is kind of getting my way at that age. And I've kind of used that holding my breath throughout my whole life and career and kind of talk about and I've learned talking about it, how that's kind of played into my music life and band life and business life and all that. So it was really therapeutic, actually, to going back and talking about it and reflecting on it all.
0: Chuck Billy of Testament hanging out with us tonight, talking about his upcoming memoir, Holding My Breath, The Two Testaments of Chuck Billy. Again, that's coming out November 10th. After the break, we'll crank some Testament, check out the latest from Mastodon, and hear more from Chuck about the stories behind the book. Hang tight, we're just getting started.
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0: Full Metal Jackie. Chuck Billy of Testament is my guest on the show this week. And Chuck, the new book cleverly is broken into two testaments. The early years getting into music and Testament's ascension, and then your life going through the cancer diagnosis and what came after. From a narrative perspective, that works great. But when viewing one's own life, does it feel like it's been one continuous journey, or do you feel like your life is a series of chapters with who you are as a person almost starting from scratch based off certain life events?
1: Well, I think for me, it's kind of chapters, because the part of it was, I don't know if I ever told you about it, but you know, when I was younger, I thought my life expectancy was going to be 38 for reasons, and I can explain it later in the book. You know, people will find out. But when I hit 38, you know, that's when I was diagnosed. So I thought everything was over at that time. And living now 25, 6 years plus past it, reflecting back on it and what I've done after, that's kind of like, you know, it's just an interesting life. And the way my career, as being in this band for so long, one band, one set of guys, you know, one band partner the whole time, you know, it's just, I look back and I'm very fortunate, because I thought life was gone at 38, and to live a whole nother life after that was the story. So that's kind of what kind of made me say, you know, I think it's time. I'm in my 60s, you know, maybe it's time to kind of tell it all, especially because now I'm looking back on it all. It's like, yeah, wow, it's the way things connected, talking about it. And again, it's like, it's like almost like 4 months of therapy every day. So it was kind of interesting.
0: It's Full Metal Jackie. Chuck Billy with us on the show this week. Mastodon recently announced a fall tour with Def Heaven, and they've returned with their first new music since the passing of Brent Hinds. This is a tribute to their longtime friend and bandmate. 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

0: It's Full Metal Jackie, Chuck Billy of Testament with us, talking about his memoir, Holding My Breath, The Two Testaments of Chuck Billy. And Chuck, the book offers us some insight on your youth. What was it about music that first pulled you in? And when did you know that you might have a future in it as a career? Like, was there a turning point moment where it just clicked for you?
1: Well, the clicking point had to be when I got into this band, because everything else was just finding my way, demos and trying to find bands. So, but once I landed this band, that they had a record deal, and that was the target, and that was it.
0: It's Full Metal Jackie. Still to come this hour, we'll have Josta's weekly pick from the pit with Jamie Josta of Hatebreed, a brand new one from Devil Driver, and more with my guest Chuck Billy of Testament. That's all coming up right after this.
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0: Full Metal Jackie, Chuck Billy of Testament with us. Chuck, it is rare that you realize it in the moment that you're part of something special. But years later, much has been made about the Bay Area thrash scene of the 80s. What are your recollections of the scene that you came up through? And what, to you, made Testament stand out from the competition of bands who were coming up at that time?
1: I don't know if it was just Testament alone. I think all the bands that came up in our area, you know, in the same genre, same time frame, we all seemed to found our own identity. I probably had a different approach, maybe vocally, opposed to some of the other bands. Maybe I was a little older, maybe just different styles. So I don't know, maybe just for me, my background and where I was at, maybe that's just what set me apart, I think, and maybe Testament, because it was a different style and different direction, definitely when Zett was in the band, you know, so yeah, we definitely went a different way then.
0: It's Full Metal Jackie, Chuck Billy of Testament hanging out with us this evening. I've got some new Devil Driver for you now. Their upcoming album, Strike and Kill, is arriving on July 10th, and this is the latest track from it. Here's Dead in

0: Full Metal Jacket, Chuck Billy of Testament with us. Chuck, outside of your band, who was the Bay Area band or musician you thought had the most promising future? And did anything surprise you about what eventually happened with the bands from your scene in terms of how it all played out?
1: Well, I mean, of course, it's Metallica's number one. You know, they played timing, the right time, all the right venues, the right moves, just everything about it. God, that whole scene just happened and grew so quick. You know, that's what it was. Yeah, I mean, there's every band. And again, I just give credit that everybody didn't try to follow suit. Everybody had a care, found their own flavor of that thrash metal and kind of came up with their own identities, which I thought was kind of a rarity in itself, that we all didn't just try to be Metallica.
0: It's Full Metal Jacket, Chuck Billy of Testament with us tonight. Coming up after the break, Justice Weekly Pick from the Pit plus Metallica as we celebrate the release of the newly remastered and expanded Reload reissue, which is out now. 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We'll also hear more from Chuck Billy as we go, so hang tight. There's plenty more heavy on the way. 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
5: 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My name is Jamie Josta from the band Hatebreed, and I am back with another weekly pick from the pit. This week, I've chosen some classic John Bush era Anthrax because John Bush is out there playing these songs live again. Check it out. Here's classic Anthrax from the John Bush era off their album, We've Come For You All. Here's Anthrax with What Doesn't Die.

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0: It's Full Metal Jackie. We've got Chuck Billy of Testament on the show with us once again, talking about his memoir, Holding My Breath, The Two Testaments of Chuck Billy. And Chuck, a big part of this book delves into your cancer diagnosis. Sometimes it takes the bad in life to see how you're thought of amongst others. Can you speak to the support you got during that time and what the Thrash of the Titans concert meant to you?
1: Yeah, I mean, the support was overwhelming, totally, just from around the world, support all over. But definitely, I right away dove into my shell and like went right into the battle. But when that benefit came along, that in itself was a whole different thing. And again, that's part of the story. I look into it like it's almost like I took one for the team to actually get Testament back together at that point, because that benefit was the first time we all stepped on stage together. Same with Exodus, same with Death Angels, same with Forbidden, same with Violence. All these bands put their differences aside and came together for me to support me, you know. And of course, the SOD guys coming out and Bill Milano. I mean, all the support was just unreal. And again, looking at it, it's like, wow, that brought Testament back together, first of all. But what it did for everything else. And again, where I was thinking in my head, I'm 38, I've got cancer, I'm going to probably, this is it, because of my premonition, you know. And looking now back after it, going, wow, you know, that all those years thinking that was it, to where I am now, you know, very grateful, very thankful where I landed.
0: Chuck Billy of Testament with us tonight. Again, his new memoir, Holding My Breath, The Two Testaments of Chuck Billy, is coming out on November 10th. He's going to be picking a song for you in just a bit. First, though, here's a very cool tribute to one of metal's most influential bands, Accept are celebrating 50 years with a new version of their speed metal classic, Fast as a Shark, featuring an all-star lineup that includes Philip Anselmo on vocals, Kirk Hammett on guitar, Billy Sheehan on bass, and Mickey D on drums. Here are Accept and Friends with Fast as a Shark on Full Metal Jackie Radio.

Hey, this is Chuck Billy. I'm taking over for Full Metal Jackie, and I'm going to play something very special. That's because my book, Holding My Breath, the foreword written by the man himself, Mr. Rob Halford. So this one's going to be, of course, Judas Priest, a song called Hell Bent for Leather.

0: Full Metal Jacket, Chuck Billy with us, talking about his new memoir. Going through that process brought you spirituality into much more focus. And dealing with cancer is definitely something that's going to stick with you. Can you talk about how that journey altered your life moving forward? Did it impact your music, your interaction with others?
1: I think everywhere. I mean, definitely in the music and the lyrics, but again, seeing things different. I mean, I know once we started going back, getting the opportunity to go back and tour again, you know, when you go on tour and all my friends, oh, you're going to Europe, you're so lucky. It's like, yeah, but I don't get to see anything. And I never used to get to see anything, to where it's almost like that phrase, you know, wake up and smell the roses. Well, I did, you know, it's like I appreciated everything and traveled, going sightseeing, doing things that I kind of missed out on and seen through a different perspective, I guess, you know, and it's like, okay, I'm not going to miss out this time, you know, kind of attitude.
0: Chuck Billy of Testament with us, talking about his upcoming memoir, Holding My Breath, The Two Testaments of Chuck Billy. And coming up this hour, we've got the Death Clock Brutal Pick of the Week. After the break, I've got Iron Maiden and more with Chuck. Stay close.
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0: Full Metal Jacket, Chuck Billy with us. Again, we're talking about his new memoir. And one might think that writing music would make the transition to writing a book an easy one, but it is a different experience. What did you learn about yourself as a writer over the course of putting this book together? And did the process of scouring over your life bring any new revelations about the person you've become today?
1: Well, you know, I did connect some dots. Again, the holding my breath thing. That's a majority of the place in my life from that 8 months till today. I mean, actually, where, you know, after I talked about that and then realized what it meant and put it in perspective with the way it played in the rest of my life, that's a big part of the story, for sure, you know. Yeah, and then just after the cancer stuff, that was just a big part of my life that, you know, when you face it, you know, you got to go right at it. And I'm very fortunate to come out the other side and to come out the other side with something that was very, very special, you know, on top of it was like, wow, you know, and I look back and reflect on it now, that very lucky to where I'm at with my life, my band, everything.
0: Chuck Billy of Testament with us this week. Right now, I've got a new one for you from the band No Cure. This is Slowly Turning Blue on Full Metal Jacket Radio.

0: Full Metal Jacket, Chuck Billy with us, his new memoir, Holding My Breath, The Two Testaments of Chuck Billy. And you've made many friendships throughout your years in Testament and the metal industry. What does it mean to you to have Rob Halford and Randy Bly contributing to the foreword and afterword? And are there other special relationships you've formed with your peers in the industry that have stuck with you throughout the years?
1: Yeah, so many. But those two in particular were the two sides of my story because I was a big Judas Priest fan and cut school to play guitar and learn all those records and the tour with them and have Rob in my early years before the First Testament and before my illness tour with them. And then after my illness, getting to meet and tour with Lamb of God and becoming friends with Randy and surfing with them and things like that, that made sense to me as far as the way I split the book, you know? So, and that's another hard thing to ask somebody to do that kind of stuff. It's just a weird thing, you know? But when I got him back, it brought me to tears, the words and the things they had to say. And I was like, wow, it's amazing. And I've had some other people contribute too. I'm sure I'm going to be coming at you to help me out, contribute something myself, because we still aren't finished putting some things together, so we can talk.
0: Yeah, for sure. Absolutely. Anything.
1: Yeah.
0: It's Full Metal Jacket coming up after the break. I've got a new one from Neurosis. We've also got the Death Clock Brutal Pick of the Week and more with my guest, the one and only Chuck Billy of Testament.
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0: Full Metal Jacket, Chuck Billy of Testament with us. Chuck, Parabellum just arrived last year, receiving some of the best reviews of your career. The band seems like it's clicking better than ever. How does it feel to be a member of Testament in 2026? And is there anything creatively moving and inspiring you at the moment?
1: I mean, it's such a great feeling. And again, it's where everybody is in their personal lives. Eric and Chris are on fire. They already have like eight to 10 songs ready for the next record, ready to go. They're working very hard, cracking at it. And again, that's just how good the working relationship is going with those two right now. So it's a good time. I'm excited because I'm not have to wait 4 years. You know, we're going to shoot hopefully next year to hopefully get in the studio maybe sometime. We got a busy touring schedule lined up next year. So we'll see what happens, but we're moving forward, writing more music, you know, just going to keep doing what we do.
0: Amazing. Amazing. Well, again, Chuck's new memoir is called Holding My Breath, The Two Testaments of Chuck Billy, and of course, the latest Testament record, the amazing New Testament record, Parabellum. Chuck, always a pleasure. Excited for all things to come, and so glad I got to see you play on this last tour, this last go-around. What a fun and amazing night it was. And, awesome. You know, looking forward to all the great things in the future. So thank you as always.
1: Well, thank you always for having me. And thank you for your friendship and always the support, man. I really appreciate it.
0: Chuck, you are the best. And hey, stick around. I've got more music coming up right after this.
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0: 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I'm going to leave you off with the latest from Cro-Mags. It's their first new music in 6 years, and the song shares its title with the recent documentary about frontman Harley Flanagan's life and journey. This is Wired for Chaos. Thanks for listening. See ya.

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0: people from New Mexico and Arizona, we spend a week for the kids. We have different ages. Like this morning, we sent 52 kids to the camp.
1: Wow.
0: For a week.
1: That's great.
0: It's unbelievable because they have experience that mostly more than 45% of those kids is the first-time campers.
1: Mm-hmm.
0: They were so excited. We rent a bus. They go into the mountains right now. But you see the smile for those kids? Oh, it's unbelievable.
1: Yep.
0: Those kids that they don't can't afford at a camp.
1: Yeah.
0: And I remember my first time when I went to camp with, wow, I came back with different ideas, friendship, a lot of ideas in my mind. It's the same thing happening every year and every year. And we're so proud because 52 kids from this Tucson area.
1: Yeah, that's amazing. So now, and I'm reading all about this, that families can sign up for these camps. They're only $75 a week, but there are scholarships available for families who do need assistance. So just reach out and get involved and get some of that information from the Salvation Army here in Tucson. You can, again, go to tucson.salvationarmy.org. I'm sure they'll answer all your questions. There's probably some FAQs on there as well so that you know what's going on, because there are a lot of these great fun camps. I'm even seeing that there's a great Bible camp you're sending kids to. So that's exciting, going on in July as well. Kids ages 7 to 12, so that's fun. And then the other ones are kids ages 5 to 13. So get involved with the Salvation Army if you want your kids to experience camp. I remember going to camp when I was a kid. You do come back a different person, because going away, a sleepaway camp, is fun and exciting. It helps you grow and
0: you're
1: make
0: right.
1: those friends,
0: you're
1: right?
0: Right. Yes.
1: Yes. Yes. Sometimes those friends, they become those lifelong friends, because it's experiencing something together. And then maybe you get a pen pal, because email or not, it's still being a pen pal. It's friends with someone that you met at camp that, oh, they might live up in Flagstaff. You live here in Tucson. You can remain friends. And then the next year you see each other again.
0: For sure. I hear some people, they say, well, do you remember that camp that we went to? And you mentioned it's a lifetime friendship.
1: Yeah. My little niece, she goes to camp. It's the thing she talks about all year. She has this 1 week of camp, and all she wanted for Christmas, she asked, can I go for 2 weeks? So that shows you how fun camp can be, where that's all that little girl wanted for Christmas, was to go to camp an extra week. They were like, all right, because it can be expensive, but this one is very affordable, very achievable, and if you need some help, they're here to help you with some of these great scholarships to go to camp. Other things helping kids out, though, is... it is Arizona. Sometimes I think back to school is September. No, back to school is here in August. So we got to get kids ready to go back to school during July. So you've got a great partnership as well with Fry's for their back to school backpack SOS drive. Tell me about that and how listeners can participate.
0: Well, actually, as I mentioned, the partnership is Fry's is now they launched the program, receiving all the supplies for the schools, even also included with the backpacks. But we have a program in July that we call Child Spree. The partnership, we use JCPenney, and we provide 150 kids with $150. Coming back to school is going to be easy for the family, easy and joyful for the kids. And we start buying. We have a chaperone with every kid and around the JCPenney, and they select what they want with $150.
1: Wow.
0: This is a nice program. You see the faces of the kids buying shoes, tennis shoes, whatever they needed. This is an awesome program that we have.
1: There's nothing better than getting a new pair of sneakers, new pair of shoes for kids, especially these days. There's like a whole culture behind it, more than when we were growing up, where they practically collect these shoes. So being able to walk around, JCPenney's probably right there in the Tucson Mall, right? There's JCPenney's right there at the Tucson Mall. That's amazing that they're helping out that great organization. That's what's important about groups like your Salvation Army, is it's tougher for smaller organizations to get a partnership with a gigantic national chain like Fry's, Safeway, JC Penney's. Look at all these great partners that you've got working with you. And yeah, and without you, JC Penney probably wouldn't know how to get this going together. They wouldn't know who can you trust, who can you give it to.
0: Exactly.
1: Yes. So again, another great partnership. This is excellent. I love learning all about this stuff, because this is more than I even realized. And I read Kelly's newsletter all the time.
0: Yes.
1: And she's got more information in there than anything. So go sign up again. So really, wow, just so impressive. And this is All these participating Fry's stores in Tucson, Marana, and Oro Valley are doing that back-to-school backpack SOS drive. You've got JCPenney involved, I'm sure, also all across the area, because it's not just Tucson we're focused on here. You got Marana, Oro Valley, all of our friends here. That's really fun and great. So much good stuff that's happening here because of the Salvation Army. So now, I've got a long list of all this stuff that I copied from Kelly's newsletter. So we're just going on and on down the line. Because what's next? We're going to stuff a bus. We're going to stuff a bus. That's going on as well. It looks like that at all these, there's going to be some dates and times. Go look on the website. And how can the community get involved with this? Obviously, we're going to learn all the dates later. But tell us about stuffing the bus.
0: Well, actually, as mentioned, Walmart is involved now.
1: And that's Walmart. Okay, exactly. Great.
0: I love Salvation Army because they trust in us. Mm-hmm. All the corporate companies, they trust in Salvation Army. And also Walmart is in the Stop the Bus. It's the same thing. You can go out and buy stuff for the coming back to the schools and mm-hmm. buy it. And we have a bus that they offer for us. And they start filling the bus. And this is amazing. I can't describe the energy behind this program that we have.
1: That's incredible. So again, I just take a trip to Wally World and then you walk in there and you go get a bunch of fun stuff. You bring it right outside, right to the bus and stuff that thing.
0: Yes.
1: Love it. Ugh, this is so fun. It's fun when we're talking about all these because every week on Lifestyle Tucson, all I talk about is the partnerships. A lot of these partnerships, it's the nonprofit world that I'm talking about. It's a lot of our great local nonprofits that do support one another. But I will tell you, it is nice to hear some of these national corporations getting involved because they do need to help as well. And Fry's has done a good job of that with mm-hmm. you in the past. I remember talking about how much Fry's has helped and given back to the Tucson community.
0: Yes.
1: So that's really important that some of these big box stores, they're not as faceless. They are a part of our neighborhood, and that's important to learn mm-hmm. that because sometimes we don't realize how much a part of it they are. Well, those employees are our neighbors and community members as well. Those managers there are putting on these programs because they want to help the kids in their neighborhood here in Tucson too. So really a big deal to shine a spotlight on some of these big partnerships.
0: Oh, absolutely. I don't want to sound different, but I'm working for the Salvation Army for 25 years.
1: Yeah, I was going to ask you, how long have you been with Salvation
0: for
1: Army?
0: For 25 years, working from Washington State, Northern California, Southern California, Utah, and I am the wonderful area of Tucson, Arizona.
1: Yeah.
0: I don't want to sound like, I don't know, but this community is the best that I've been dealing with.
1: I talk about it all the time. Yeah. I talk about it all the time.
0: Yeah.
1: Because you have these big organizations. Right? I put my notes down. Let me just tell a story. Because you have all these big organizations, and they're doing things here in our community. And the difference is you could see it. You could see the change. You could see the donations. You could see the networking and how everybody gets together. And then you will have an organization from New Jersey. I always use New Jersey. It's an easy one to make fun of. But an organization from somewhere else in the country. And they're like, you are the model for the nation. How do we do this? How do we do what you're doing? And it's going to be tougher because out here it's the people. It is Tucson. I'm from New York. I moved here two times because of how it felt and how this place feels, this sense of community here, the real actual use of the word. A lot of people throw that word around. It is really here. I see so many figureheads at all these organizations that know the other ones, that get together at meetings, that get together at these important events in our town. And that's really what I see a lot. It is that Tucson's the baby bear's porridge. That's what I always mm-hmm. say. It's just right. So we're not too big. We're certainly not small, but we are connected. And I've found that people really are able to work past any of the old stuff sometimes I meet heads of organizations that are like, well, I mean, that's that guy at that other organization, not my favorite guy. We used to share a locker together in high school. And I'm like, well, let's put some of that old beef behind us and move forward together. Mm-hmm. Because that's what it is. Sometimes people can, for the size of the place, the gossip can spread. But also, as far as that, if you're not a person that deserves gossip, then so can your excellent record of being a good person in town that you can trust and someone that people know and someone that people recommend and network together. That is what I feel is our strongest thing here in Tucson. And that's why you, talking about, you lived here, you live there, and you don't want to throw shade at those other places, but you're like, but what is it about here that makes it different? It is the people. It is our community. So Tucson, it really is something special, Tucson. That's right. I talk about it every week.
0: Yep.
1: All right.
0: And I agree. I agree.
1: You're hearing it from a guy who's also been all over the country.
0: Yes.
1: And working with Salvation Army and working with great organizations. And you're seeing the difference of how much better it works here. Right. Or stronger, let's say. I don't know what the word is.
0: Every community is different.
1: Yeah. Okay.
0: Every community is different. But I see Tucson is my best. I want to say ego, but it's my best community that I've been working.
1: There you go. All right. I mean, and that says something. That's not just opinion. That's experience. So love it. Go check out tucson.salvationarmy.org because I could just go on my soapbox all day long, or you can just go see for yourself. Remember, you can go donate at that top big button on the right and learn all about it. There's lots of videos, lots of events going on to keep track of everything and how you can get involved. How can people get involved more than just donating food? Can they volunteer at these events?
0: Absolutely.
1: Okay.
0: Absolutely. We have a director in charge for the volunteer, and also we have a way page in the web that you can go to Volunteer Salvation Army. And there's a new program that we will be using for next month. Mm-hmm. It's more easy for volunteers. You can check it out in your computer, the hours, which type of volunteer you want to do.
1: Okay.
0: It's going to be awesome.
1: Great.
0: For this Christmas.
1: Also. New stuff. Love it. I love it a lot. All right. We got a bit of time. So we're going to talk about another thing that you've got going on. Hydrate Tucson, the big water drive. So tell me about what you're doing and how you're partnering with Safeway and Albertsons. How did this come together and why are we doing our big water drive right now to hydrate Tucson?
0: Yeah, as temperatures in this week is going to be more than 100 degrees. Mm-hmm. And as I mentioned at the beginning, we have a group that go to the parks. But we are in need also the water, as I mentioned, because one person is not one bottle of water is not enough for them.
1: Right.
0: They drink it. Do you have another one? You have to give another one.
1: Yeah.
0: And another one. Sometimes people take three bottles. That's meaning we multiply the days. Almost we use like 19,000 bottle of waters for the summer.
1: Wow. All right. Might as well just round it up to 20,000. So
0: correct.
1: Let's go buy them some water right there at Safeway and right there at Albertsons. And then they will take it right there and give it to the Salvation Army. Just let them know what you're doing and what the plan is. And they're going to be ready to take it from you. So you don't got to be lugging all this water around because that's heavy, right? So mm-hmm. don't got to worry about any of that. So that's very important. A big water drive, helping out everybody all around to try to get 20,000 bottles of water within the next few months while it's so hot. So that's super important. And I don't know if you've been outside doing some gardening. I work a lot of these events. And man, you will chug three bottles of water and haven't gone to the bathroom. That's how quickly you can dehydrate. And you got to realize that it is someone's going to chug down two bottles of water. They're not taking it and be like, oh, I'll save this for later. They need it right then. And then they're still going to need more water later. Mm-hmm. So it adds up quick. So there's lots of ways to help, lots of ways to get involved. Why don't you just tell me, I don't know, any last things on your mind or any last calls to action? Because we've gone over the programs, got, let's say, 5 minutes left. All right. If you had one wish for your organization, let's do that. I always like to ask this question from time to time. If you had one wish for your organization, what would it be?
0: The wish that I have is bring community together.
1: There you go.
0: For now, for example, we're in June, and the logistics for Christmas is around the corner.
1: Mm-hmm.
0: Last year, we provide 1,500 families, more than 8,000 toys.
1: Wow.
0: That's been it's 365 days a year working Salvation Army. As you mentioned, well, it's not just ringing the bell. Mm-hmm. It's a lot behind. Now we're just try to do the logistics. For Christmas, how many people we need to serve, how many kids going to be open and willing to receive a toy, the programs, and it's continued working and teaching, education, helping the most needy people. That's a lot of work for the Salvation Army.
1: Yeah, that is. So you can't donate toys soon enough. You can't get involved soon enough. You can get involved now because that's what they need. They need our hands. They need some of these dollars. They need that effort. Even just share the Salvation Army and what they're doing. Share the message, talk about it, because that's what matters most, isn't it?
0: Yeah, absolutely. That's what you asked for my wish. My wish is that the community, they need to know the Salvation Army programs. Mostly the people that be around, you ask, do you know Salvation Army? Oh, yes, ringing the bell. Yeah. Mm-hmm. Or the thrift store. Mm-hmm. No. We're not a thrift store. We're more than that. That's what I'm like, which is the every community needs to be the Salvation Army is involved since the kids, youth, adults, unsheltered people, all the around the need is in the city.
1: There you go. That is an easy request to fulfill. All you got to do is tell people about it right now. Tell people about the Salvation Army and that they're working nonstop all year long and honestly kind of raising the bar from what I'm hearing. And I'm up to almost 200 episodes and there's not been many people that have the partnerships with these gigantic big box corporations that you have that are getting them to help. It's getting them to help. So that's really important that you're doing it and making those people make moves that are directly affecting us here in our community. Not just, oh, would you like to round up and donate it to something somewhere? No, it's right here in our town. Book bags to our kids, school supplies to our kids. Because again, I'm going to say it. Those managers and assistant managers and regional managers, they're all people here in Arizona, in the Tucson community. They are your friends and neighbors. So let's help out all their kids. Let's help out all the kids in Tucson because you know what? You don't want a bunch of latchkey kids running around the streets. That's how you get it. You got to keep them in school with good supplies, good clothes from JCPenney and all these good things happening today. Because today we made friends with Major Andres Espinoza of the Salvation Army doing the most good right here in Tucson. Thank you so much for joining me here today.
0: Thank you for having me.
1: This was Lifestyle Tucson. A bing bong bing, time for a recap. I really was happy to invite Salvation Army on because really they don't get enough attention throughout the year. And you got to subscribe to their newsletter. Kelly Beasley, she's doing a great job, as I was talking about earlier. But you can go to SalvationArmyTucson.org to go get all the details about all the great programs that we talked about. We talked about a lot of them. Okay, and you can also go to the Salvation Army Tucson Family Thrift Store and Donation Center. They're at 5757 North Oracle Road here in Tucson. And there's a lot of ways to support them, as we said, but just get involved, go on the website, be ready to donate those backpacks. And by the by, if you know me personally, it's not like I like talking about corporations so much, but it's good that these giant corporations like Walmart and JCPenney are doing something and giving back to the community. And yes, I like to recognize the faces behind the places. And all these employees and all these people that work at these places are our friends and neighbors and someone. My roommate works at Amazon, and that's the world. So me going on and on about how great they are is only because it's a great job that they are doing by participating in the community, by giving back, helping out kids. Anyone that's helping out kids is a friend of mine. So it's really important to get involved, and you yourself should help some kids. Because don't you want to be a friend of mine? Of course you do. I'm your BFF, your best Frank forever, Frank Powers. And I do this every week on Lifestyle Tucson, so you might be used to it by now. 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
1: Good morning, I'm Frank Powers, and this is Lifestyle Tucson, the program where I speak to our neighbors, the people behind the scenes of our amazing organizations that are 501c3 nonprofits. Our friends are informing you how they serve our community, and they are here to give you updates on future projects. Let's make some old friends today. Yeah. In a perfect world, everyone in need would reach out for help. But for many, shame, fear, and mistrust create barriers that feel impossible to cross. Operation Rescue from the Gospel Rescue Mission exists to meet people where they are, offering compassionate, dignified first connections that lead to vital services and renewed hope. Through consistent presence and genuine care, they create pathways and healing for those ready to take that first step. Now, as the weather heats up, Gospel Rescue Mission launches their new initiative, Operation Rescue from the Heat. By bringing care directly into the community, Gospel Rescue Mission lowers barriers, builds trust, and opens doors to life-changing support, helping individuals begin their journey from homelessness to wholeness. So do something. It's the powerful statement of the wonderful woman here that would be in charge of all of these incredible programs. And lucky me, today I'm fortunate enough to speak with Lisa Chastain, CEO of the Gospel Rescue Mission. Lisa, welcome back to Lifestyle Tucson.
6: Thank you, Frank. So good to see you again.
1: I always love having you in here. It's so great. Talking about all the fun stuff that does happen when it comes to, wait, it's not fun. No, it's important stuff. It's really important that you do what you do, but you do make it fun. I've been down there volunteering with you from time to time. I get to be there at some of your great events when you are helping people out. I was just at Easter Blessings, which was excellent. You helped so many people that day and especially during the holidays. But the heat is here.
6: The heat is here.
1: Yes. So we've got to do something about that. And you are helping out a lot of folks with this crisis that we face every single summer. So what are you doing when it comes to helping out the homeless? Give us a little 101 of what's happening at the Gospel Rescue Mission.
6: Thank you, Frank. Yeah, so the heat is here. I know we've had a little bit of a reprieve in May, thank God, right? Mm-hmm. We're all celebrating that. But we know the triple degree temperatures are right around the corner. So what does that mean for those that are living on the streets? You know, the heat is not just discomfort, you know, it kills. With the scorching pavement, with unshaded areas, that it's more than just dangerous, you know, it is, it's detrimental to their life. So what can Gospel Rescue Mission do? You know, obviously our doors are open for anybody that wants to come in, but we took an extra little effort to go out and meet people where they're at. This has been amazing for us, Frank, because, you know, we've done outreach since our existence. We've done welcome people in. This is what we do 365. Mm-hmm. However, if we can go out to the parks and to the neighborhoods, to the encampments where people are, and not only help them with immediate relief services, but also introduce them to the great work that we're doing at the Center of Opportunity and all the opportunities that they have here. So in the year that we've been doing this initiative, we've seen over 9,000 people. You know, we've served over 9,000 people. But the great thing is we brought about 900 people back to the Center of Opportunity for ongoing care. So they can come in, no questions asked. We offer day services, which looks like, you know, three meals a day. They can take shower. We have laundry service, beds for them to get relief from that. But once they see once they meet us, I want to say, you know, our staff and our volunteers does such an amazing job with kind of wrapping their arms around them and getting rid of those fears and those hardened, you know, people living on the streets are very hardened, you know, they're fear for their safety. There's so many things. They trust nobody. So if they can come in and they can trust us a little for the help that they really need, then that's when we've done our job. So out of those 900 people, over 700 people, Frank, have stayed for ongoing life transformation services. So that's the real win, you know. So we look at Operation Rescue as a giant win, not only for those that are living on the streets, but for getting people permanently off the streets, which is always our goal.
1: It's incredible what you're doing. And when I was reading all of the stuff on the website, which I was looking at, and let's make sure I even have the website up so I can keep looking at it, because it's grmtucson.com. You want to make sure you get all the details. And some of these statistics are right there on the page. You just keep scrolling, and you'll see all that, as well as videos and testimonials from all these folks that you're helping out. But the thing that I noticed when you were talking about it, and Operation Rescue specifically, was where relationships begin, because that was a statement or a line in there that I think just jumped out at me, because that's what's important, is that folks don't want to ask for help. And it's hard for people because of those three things I had said, reading right from the website about like shame or being afraid of it.
6: Right.
1: And you going right to them and introducing yourself is that hello that breaks the ice. And that's what you need to do to get people to trust you, because it's about trust.
6: Absolutely. I'll give you a quick story. There's so many of them, but Augustine comes to my mind. So we met Augustine on the streets last year. And our outreach team was out there. He was addicted. He was living on the streets. He was hot. He was thirsty. And he tells a story about how no one would even look at him in order. He couldn't even get, you know, a bottle of water or some water because no one, you know, was afraid. Everybody was afraid to make eye contact with him. And so here comes the Operation Rescue team, and they're there to offer him food and water and tell him of the services. So he hopped in the shuttle and made his way back over to the Center of Opportunity and found out what we did. And Augustine enrolled into the recovery program. Here he is months later, still with us, you know, being sober, looking forward to his future, you know, and who knows if that would have happened, you know, if we would have been there or not. We hope that he would have found his way anyway. But those are the kind of stories and why it's meaningful for us to be there right where people are.
1: Well, it's hard to find your way. It's nice that a shuttle is out there doing that, because that makes a difference. Just think of the distance it takes to get anywhere in the city on foot compared to just there is a shuttle to get there. I myself have sent people your direction and told them about you, because you make that easy. There's a printout that you can get right on the website and guide people to you. But even that I've done that, I'm like, well, it's still 20 minutes away from here.
6: Yeah.
1: And that's by car.
6: Right.
1: So they do. And I've said, but they have shuttles. There is a bus. The bus was free at the time. I think the bus is still free. Mm-hmm. Okay, great to know. So that's important, that I'm like, don't let distance be a barrier to your safety. And don't let anything really be a barrier, especially when you do know that you need help. You're out there asking for help, you know, and he was out there actively asking for help. Mm-hmm. And it was that I kind of made it. I had to buy one, get one free for a restaurant. I'm like, you know what? I guess I do have something for you today. So I gave him my other half, but I'm like, but I'm going to tell you something. And he was wearing like a weed t-shirt.
6: Uh-huh.
1: And I said, you better promise me that you never touch that fentanyl. He's like, oh, no. I was like, promise me, because I see a t-shirt.
6: Yeah.
1: All right. I'm not judging, but promise me this, and then perhaps go check out this great organization down the way. Right. That's the deal I'm making. And you get all this delicious chicken. So he was like, no, I will. I'm like, really do it. And I just talked to him. I'm like, because I interviewed these people and they're really great. And I'm literally telling you now, but you didn't know they exist. So here's me telling you exactly that. You're out here asking for help. I'm telling you a place that wants to help you. So just make sure, because you can't be smoking weed there. So you're wearing that t-shirt. Just make sure that that's not more important than, hey, I'm indoors. I'm in the air conditioning. I'm out of the rain. I'm safe and I'm secure and people are helping me out. Yeah. And that's really important, because more people need to know about the Gospel Rescue Mission, because you do so much.
6: And you're so unusual, Frank. You know,
1: I get that a lot.
6: But just from that story, you know, not many people would ever do that. You know, so thank you for caring. First of all, it reminds me of another story. One of our donors, she's in real estate and she's just, you know, goes the extra mile, let's say. So she was driving around one day and saw a woman in panhandling. And so she had a unique technique, and she rolled down her windows and she just said, you know, hi, my name is so-and-so. And the girl said her name, and she looked at her and she goes, are you tired of this?
1: Mm.
6: Are you tired of this lifestyle? If you are, you get in my car right now and I'll take you to a place that you don't have to live like this anymore. And the girl goes, I don't know, I'm dirty. I don't want to get in your car. And she goes, listen, I have four kids. You could never get my car more dirty than what it is now. And you know what? That girl hopped in the car, came to Gospel Rescue Mission and stayed for months.
1: Yeah.
6: So, you know, it's courageous people like you that are out there making the difference. But, you know, but we're standing in the gap, too. And just saying, you know, making that same call to action. Hey, there's a better life ahead. There's resources that can help you out of this hole, because we know that they feel like there's no way out. Mm-hmm. And there is a way out. There's always, we always have choices. And we have, you know, the a jewel in the desert, you know, with the work that we're doing at the Center of Opportunity. So thank you for that. And together, you know, we'll make a difference.
1: Yeah. And that is what it is. It's a little tough love sometimes with some of these folks I do that because I'm just kind of, because sometimes it is like tough love, depending on the way that I am with certain things, because I'm tough about it to listeners here. Or again, do something, get involved. Remember what I've said in the past. Do you not like the homeless and you want them to just disappear? Oh, don't you wish the homeless would just go away? You know how you do that? You help them. You help them, and then we will have no homeless. What a fun solution, right? Helping people, and then the problem goes away. Right. Because it has been getting worse, and it's not, you know, the old drunk sailor on the docks anymore, the old rummy. It's fentanyl. It's real chemical addiction and mental illness. Yes. And just being a voice to someone to say that there is an option, saying, are you tired of this? Yeah. There is another option for you. And let's also remind people, not funded by the government, because that's always misconstrued when we talk about our great organizations that help folks out, okay? They're helped out and they're able to help people out because of you and because of great donors and because of volunteers and because of people in the community that are moved. I was not as moved when I first started this show. It is Lisa Chastain and the Gospel Rescue Mission that have helped me become a better person and really understand community and really understand getting involved and not being afraid. Because remember what I've told you in previous episodes, I was like, why am I still afraid of this? Like episode 2, I was like, I'm really trying, but I'm still very afraid. And then even episode, I'm like, I'm really still, why can't I figure this out? And you're like, we have a pamphlet. You can just print it. Oh, okay. It made it easier for me to do some of this.
6: Right. Right. And that is, you know, not to say that not every scenario is not unsafe, because it certainly is, but use your discernment, you know, and common sense to lead you in that direction. But like Frank said, we have what we call an invitation card that gives all of the information on what we do and directions on how to get to us that anybody can carry in their car and give out to those that are, you know, panhandling or, you know, anybody that you encounter. That is an easy thing to do. And you know what? I often say, it's just like, even if somebody, you know, you hand it to them and they throw it on the streets, I'm like, okay, the work's still not done, because somebody might come along and pick that up and they're the ones that need the help, you know? So don't get discouraged by that, because it will help. Also in these summer months, you know, it's nice to carry a bag with, you know, little goodie bags with water and maybe some sunscreen and chapstick and throw an invitation card in there. Mm-hmm. You know, that's what we can do, that we're saying, hey, we understand your immediate need, but we're going to give you real, real help here by, you know, throwing that information in there.
1: Yep. And even I, again, little hesitant, you pull off on the highway and there someone is, and you just don't want to make eye contact. You don't want to look, where sometimes it makes you feel bad. And I find with a lot of these organizations, just see the way people are grown up these days, it seems like being made to feel uncomfortable is a crime now. Some people take it as a crime if they're made to be, if they feel uncomfortable. Mm-hmm. And when homeless people are there, it's like it makes people so uncomfortable. They don't even want to look. They don't even want to acknowledge it. They try to really ignore it. The thing I want you to notice, and I see it happen more than you would think, is someone handing a bottle out. And maybe if you watch someone take that action where they're giving someone a bottle of water, and not a dollar, a bottle of water, goodie bag with chapstick, right? A granola bar maybe in there, the invitation card. When you see that, it will take away some of that uncomfort. Like, you can be that person too, where I've been the person there doing the ignoring, and then I've been the person watching that person do that. I'm like, you can do this too. You got this too. And I've been able to then do it. I don't know why sometimes when your neighbor buys a boat, it says, I could buy a boat. That's the whole keeping up with the Johnson. So if you can do that, if go watch someone be giving and it helps you find it in your ability to give and take some action. I just find.
6: Yeah, absolutely.
1: But let's talk about some of the other things that you are doing as well, because it's not just about let's just meet people and offer them somewhere cool to sit and the shower and the clothes, the thing. But there's also opportunities for careers and growing, because you have the coffee shop and you have the coffee truck. Tell us about some of the great entrepreneurial things to remind people where they can also cool down by getting a big iced latte or a cold brew. All right. Tell them all about what you've been up to. And then we'll talk about some of the other great things happening. You got Opportunity Coffee and Cafe and more coming in the future.
6: Yes, yes. So that all stems from workforce development. We have a lot of people that come to us that are unemployed. You know, most are unemployed. So we help them with workforce development in three different layers. First layer, soft skills, right? If somebody just wants to come in, we help them with their resume. We help them do online searches for jobs. We can do mock interviews. We can provide the professional clothing, transportation to and from their interviews. That's kind of layer one. Layer two, they want to learn a different trade. You know, this is the exciting part, because we have a partnership with Pima Community College that allows rapid certification for higher paying jobs in the trades of construction and logistics and culinary, CDL driver's license, hospitality, you know, which is amazing. So somebody can come in, actually enroll there. Once they go into this program at Pima at the Center of Opportunity, they're actually enrolled as a Pima Community College student. Hmm. So they can not only just end there, if they desire to go into higher education, you know, the pathway is clear for them. The Pima staff comes in and talks to them about grant opportunities for them if they want to continue their higher education, which is amazing. The third layer of that, you know, Frank, was we kind of, you know, if there's a great organization in Tucson that's doing it, then we just partner together. We don't ever want to reinvent the wheel. But what was lacking in Tucson is hands-on job training for adults. And so we just thought, okay, well, maybe this is something that we're being called to do because it's lacking. So that started our social enterprise, which was the Opportunity Coffee and Cafe was our very first venture, where we're going to be starting these micro businesses to give people real hands-on experience in a real world. So we opened that last October, but even before that, we had a Opportunity Coffee and Cafe mobile vehicle that we were going out to the communities. The interns were training in there. We were partnered together with Blessed Grounds Coffee. They came in and taught our interns how to be baristas. We partnered together with a major pastry chef. He is teaching our interns how to make delectable sweets, you know, in our kitchen. So it really took a village, but that launched the Opportunity Coffee and Cafe, the brick and mortar version. If you haven't been there, you have to come. It's right across from the main entrance of the Center of Opportunity, right there across Michigan. You can't miss it. And it's all of the people that have gone through the program. They're the ones that are there serving you the coffees and the goodies and the lunches. And it's really been a beautiful thing to see what has happened. So since October, you know, we have regulars, Frank. I mean, there's people that come in all the time and they get a great cup of coffee and they get great food, but they love the interactions with the staff and the interns, just talking to them about their story, because it is more than, you know, a cup of coffee. You know, it is, it's what do we say? We're pouring hope every sip at a time, or so it really is. You want to give your money to Starbucks, or you want to give your money to something like this, and you're really helping to change people's lives. The other great thing about the cafe is we do have a private room that can be reserved for your meetings.
1: That's what I was going to say.
6: So we have a lot of businesses, a lot of groups that come in and reserve the private room because it's a beautiful room, but also they can order off the menu, or we can, you know, get it catered in advance, whatever the needs are. And there's not many coffee shops that have that private room availability.
1: There's less and less of them, actually. They, you know, speaking of the Bucks, have changed some of their model to just be mobile, where they opened up a Starbucks near me and knocking down another one. And you go in, there's no seats, there's no sign. It's just this gigantic parking lot, but it's all used just to get the traffic in the mobile. And we were confused walking in there, and even another lady was very confused. And she goes, she just says, I miss the old Starbucks. It was a community. And that's what she said, is that you go here and you like to sit down and you like to meet people. You like to meet their dogs and you like to go and have a relationship with your barista. And I was going to mention that you have a great meeting room. So if you are a nonprofit that needs to have meetings, go support this other great nonprofit by getting down there and getting all this great stuff down there. And you're going to be inspired to see what you yourself can do, because you're sitting in a success story. And it's beautiful. It's very, very, very pretty. It's a great building and really just cozy as well. I recommend, if you have not been down there, go to check it out, because it is like seeing is believing and experiencing it too.
6: Yes.
1: And book those meetings down there, because I think that is such a great space, and it's something that is now going away and disappearing as the corporate world just tries to just keep getting it faster and, you know, and more expensive, cheaper for them.
6: Yeah.
1: And that's what it is. That's not what you're doing. You've got quite the purpose behind every drip and drop of that place, which is amazing, because all of the other things, that when it comes to the baking, every single thing, so many skills, careers, building businesses, it is something that's so exciting, my goodness. So next up, you've got more businesses coming up. It's what is going to be happening as you look from 2026 into 2027. Obviously, we're not going to skirt past, you've got all the great events around the holidays. Mm-hmm. So get ready for that. Be ready to donate some of your stuff that's going to be coming. And you're always accepting furniture donations so that you can give some people fresh starts with fully furnished apartments. So there's always calls to action when it comes to the Gospel Rescue Mission at grmtucson.com. But all those great holiday events are going to be coming up, so support them for that. Beware that there's always time to donate. The taxes just happen, so tax credits happen. We're not going to worry about tax credits right now, but always donate. Give a monthly donation, so you don't, they don't have to worry about it.
6: Right. Become a monthly donor.
1: Yes.
6: You know, that's really the bread and butter. That supports us year round. So we have a monthly donor program that's called the Rescue 365. And we encourage you to do that if you can. That certainly helps us budget things, because it's money we know is coming in the door every month. So if you have the means, please consider Gospel Rescue Mission with any of your donations, but become a monthly donor. Like Frank said, and I don't even need, let me just say, I don't even need to be here. I mean, Frank should just do this on his own.
1: No, it's fun. Well,
6: he has so much information, which I so appreciate. But but yeah, the ways to give are exactly what he said. You can give of your finances. You can give of your talents. We use we utilize about 300 volunteers a week to supplement the staff to get things done. So volunteers are so valuable to us, and to donate your in-kind contributions, you know, your clothing, your shoes, your household items, your furniture. We're the only organization in town that collects those, and it goes directly back to those that are in need. We don't sell them through a thrift store or anything like that. So one of the key things, like Frank said, is we can go ahead of those that get housing and completely outfit the entire house or the entire apartment, so that they are set up for success. So you can trust that all of your time, talents, and treasures, you know, goes for a life transformational cause.
1: No, it's a big deal. Just pull the string and I just start going. But it's easy when you believe in something. I believe in you, Lise Chastain. I believe in the Gospel Rescue Mission, one of my favorite organizations here in town, doing the most. I mean, really, you do so much and you're only going and growing. And you've helped me grow this entire time that I've had the privilege to host this show that I've been doing. And I always say, you can look to all of our episodes, the Gospel Rescue Mission episodes, and literally watch me as I keep trying to prove to you, like, I'm doing more. Look at this. But now I can help you too. I got to get down there. Like, it even took me so long to even get down there.
6: Yeah.
1: And part of that was fear. And I really do appreciate every time that we get to get together and all of the good work that you're doing, because people need help.
6: Yeah. And you bring up a good point, and that is to get down there and see it, you know, because we can sit here until we're blue in the face talking about it. But once you experience it, it's completely different. So we do tours almost every day, but for sure twice a week that you can get connected with a tour to really see, you know, the holistic way we're tackling homelessness. And, you know, it's not only Gospel Rescue Mission that's on this campus, but 50 different partners are working together, you know, to end homelessness for the lives of people that walk through our doors. And we couldn't do it, you know, without them. And that's what makes the Center of Opportunity unique. And might I add, capturing the attention of the nation. We've had 19 different states come and, you know, get inspiration for what we're doing to do something similar in their city and states. We have people coming in just on Saturday from San Diego, you know, to say, help, we need help. Mm-hmm. So they're coming down because they've heard about us. So Tucson, you know, has always been a creative hub. You know, there's always been great innovations here in Tucson, you know. So I'm proud to be a part of this because I look at it as something that's very innovative, that's capturing the attention of the nation.
1: Yeah. Model for the nation. It's right here in my notes. It's true. But that is what it is. And I want to tell you, though, some of these other places, these 19 other states, thing is that the secret for here is it's Tucson. It is us. Yeah. I've been to a few places, and I know that that's the secret to a lot of these 501c3s and a lot of great groups is it's us here. We in Tucson, we actually understand community. We do get together. We do know each other. Mm-hmm. And that's what's important. And I say, let's be even more of a model for the nation. Let's actually really move the needle and show people that you can still get together and help others and not worry about all the political nonsense that goes on in the world or any of the other stuff that might get in the way of you helping someone. All right. It's just about that. It's about helping a person, and not a cliche of what a homeless person is that you think, because it's not that. They're real people. And there are real families and children down there, too. So you should get involved and help Gospel Rescue Mission. Go get a tour and learn all about it over at grmtucson.com. Because today we made friends with Lisa Chastain, CEO of the Gospel Rescue Mission, helping save lives every day through hope, shelter, and transformation. Thank you so much for joining me today.
6: It's a pleasure. Good to be with you, Frank.
1: This was Lifestyle Tucson.
5: Bing bong bing, time for a recap. You can always tell I love preaching when the Gospel Rescue Mission is here, so it's kind of appropriate that it's a preach, because I really do care about it and helping people out, and they're helping out a lot of folks, especially during Operation Rescue from the Heat, because it is hot out here. We're hitting those triple digits now, so finding it within yourself to put together a care package, give them sunscreen, give some water out there, help someone out, and maybe again give them an invitation to this great organization that is going way out of their way to do this, not government funded, because they care about it, because much like the Blues Brothers, they're on a mission from God. So it would really be pretty great if we could help them do it, regardless of how you feel about any which way. But I do appreciate Lisa Chastain said a prayer for me after we got off the air, because she does appreciate how much I shared. And yeah, that was all a real story. You could just hear her. I'm an average Joe. So from time to time, I like to share a story around here and maybe encourage you or motivate you to take some action and do something, as Lisa Chastain says. So you can go to grmtucson.com to get all the details on everything going on. The Opportunity Coffee and Cafe is available Monday through Friday, 7 a.m. till 2 p.m. at 3481 East Michigan Street. So check out everything happening there. You can go check out the Center of Opportunity, of course, and everything in the area, because they're working hard to do a lot for everyone here in Tucson when it comes to fighting homelessness. So I want to thank our old friends from the Gospel Rescue Mission for joining me today. 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
1: Hey, friends and neighbors, don't forget I've got your soundtrack from 3 to 7 p each weekday. 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At 4 o'clock, KFMA list drop in, 4 songs, 1 theme, 0 apologies. 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

Rock 102.1 KFMA, Tucson's rock station, powers with you on a Sunday fun day, and wouldn't you know it, Sami Zayn is the WWE champion. Oh my goodness, yesterday he secured the title in a triple threat match, and it was very exciting to watch him complete the long journey that he's been on. 20 years as a professional wrestler, he finally did it. No one ever thought he would. Happy to see it, and happy to see new music. I got Evanescence lined up. They took over the radio station a few weeks ago. Metallica's going to do it tonight. I'll give you the details in a little bit. I got Cracker for you on deck right now on Tucson's Rock Station, Rock 102.1 KFMA.

0: Rock 102.1 KFMA, there's Evanescence. Who will you follow on Tucson's rock station? And hopefully it's me all day long, because I'm going to be on the radio with you. It's Powers, count it down hour by hour, all the way till Metallica shows up at 6 p.m., because it's the Metallica Reload Box Set Radio Special. Yeah, we got a bunch of exclusive stories from James Hetfield, Lars Ulrich, Kirk Hammett, and Jason Newsted tonight as they look back on the making of Reload, plus tracks like Fuel and The Memory Remains. It's going to be a good time. At 6 p.m. on Rock 102.1 KFMA, I'll be with you all the way till then. Don't go nowhere. Let's have a good time. It's Tucson's Rock Station.
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Brock 102.1 KFMA New Black Label Society, name and blood, on Tucson's rock station. And Razor's got a bunch of new stuff tonight at 10 p.m. on Incoming. I'll tell you what he's got in store for us all after Hoobastank, AC/DC, and Jet on Rock 102.1.

I said, are you gonna be my girl? It's a 1, 2, 3, take my hand and come with me, because you look so fine that I really wanna make you mine. Really wanna make you mine. 4, 5, 6, come on and get your kicks. Now you don't need a

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Rock 102.1 KFMA and the Revenge of the 90s at noon on Tucson's Rock Station. You get Our Lady Peace, Superman's dead. Now he's doing just fine. I saw him in Supergirl just a little bit ago, and it was a good time. He's alive, and that's why I got Pearl Jam lined up, and then STP on Rock 102.1 and the Revenge of the 90s at noon.

0: 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It's Tucson's rock station on the Revenge of the 90s at noon. 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

Brock 102.1 just raging in the studio. And I got The Pretty Reckless coming on up, and Razor's got new music from them tonight at 10 p.m. on Incoming. Then I got Bad Omens, and then I myself have new music from Five Finger Death Punch in the Eye of the Storm on Tucson's Rock Station, Rock 102.1.

0: Rock 102.1 KFMA, new music from Five Finger Death Punch in the Eye of the Storm on Tucson's Rock Station. And I'll tell you, it's time to go fly yourself this week for America's 250. We're sending you all over the country. 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Or this week, you get to take the biggest selfie in America with Mount Rushmore. That's right, George Washington, Abraham Lincoln, Teddy Roosevelt, and Mickey Mouse. 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

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Something wicked on Tucson's rock station. 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

Rock 102.1 KFMA, Tucson's rock station. I think I'm still recovering from last night. Jeez, I don't know. How was your Saturday night? I had a good one. There's always so many fun things to do in Tuketown. And again, all those kids are gone. The phonies have left. It's just us real Tucsonans that are hanging out around town at night. And it was just nice. It's nice. It's not, I don't know. It's not too hot. It depends on where you are. Right? Don't be in direct sunlight. It's okay. I'll chill now with Ice Nine Kills. That's right. We'll be twisting the knife in a moment. But first, it's Korn on Tucson's Rock Station, Rock 102.1.

falling away from me. It's falling away from me. Life's falling away from me.

0: 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Ice Nine Kills is Twisting the Knife, and we're going to give you a treat in just a little bit, because I'm leaving work early at 6 p.m. because Metallica's taking over Rock 102.1 KFMA. It is a Metallica Reload box set radio special, as James Hetfield, Lars Ulrich, Kirk Hammett, and Jason Newsted look back on the making of Reload and tracks like Fuel and The Memory Remains and a bunch more. That starts at 6 p.m. tonight on Rock 102.1 KFMA, so don't go anywhere. 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

0: Rock 102.1 KFMA, and congrats yet again to Sami Zayn, the new WWE champion. I can't even believe it. The underdog from the underground. He did it. He's at the top of the mountain. What a good time. So it's me, Powers. If I'm talking about wrestling, you know that's who it's got to be. I'll be hanging out with you till 6 p.m. And then Metallica is taking over the radio station with a Reload box set radio takeover as they look back at all the songs from back in the day that they created. There's a bunch of exclusive interviews coming up. That's at 6. L.A. Lloyd then takes over at 7 with the Rock 30 Countdown all the way till incoming at 10 p.m. with your host, The Razor. 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

0: Rock 102.1 KFMA, 3 days grace. Don't want to go home tonight on Tucson's Rock Station. And maybe you want to go take a trip somewhere around America. It is our 250th birthday. So maybe you want to take a Mississippi River cruise. I just love saying that. Or go to my hometown of New York, maybe Yellowstone, or all the way up to Sedona. What a trip it is. Go fly yourself. That's basically the point I'm trying to get at. And this week, you're going to be able to do that by listening between 7 a.m. and 6 p.m. for all these keywords. And when you hear it, text it to 520-600-5362. If you win and you can't go, why don't you just keep $3,000 instead? But where is this week? Well, it's to Mount Rushmore, right there in South Dakota. And the Black Hills, they don't get as much attention, unfortunately. Mount Rushmore's to blame. But I think that's going to be a great opportunity. So tune on in to Rock 102.1 KFMA. Good luck.
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Perfect Circle, new music on Tucson's rock station, Starless. I dig it. We got a lot of fun stuff going on today. Metallica's taking over at 6 p.m. Then L.A. Lloyd has the Rock 30 Countdown all the way till Incoming at 10 p.m. with The Razor. I'll tell you what new stuff he's got for us all after some Nine Inch Nails, White Zombie, and Cage the Elephant on Rock 102.1 KFMA.

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1: 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Then L.A. Lloyd's here for the Rock 30 Countdown at 7 p.m. And that's going to be all the way until Razor has incoming every Sunday night at 10 p.m. You can count on it. 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

Rock 102.1 KFMA, Tucson's rock station, Powers with you today. I'm going to share a fun personal story. Arizona Public Media, that's our PBS. They're going to be doing a story about me for Arizona Illustrated. The interview is this week. I'm very excited. The big reveal that I haven't told them is that, you know how they do tattoos for $13 on Friday 13th? Well, PBS is Channel 13 back in New York where I grew up. And I love that big bird. So when my friend was doing that, I got a PBS tattoo on my leg. They have no idea that that's coming for this interview. So I'm very excited to reveal that to them. It's Tucson's rock station, right? It's a good time. I'm talking about tattoos. It's a good time. I got Evanescence. Who will you follow after live on Rock 102.1 KFMA?

0: Rock 102.1 KFMA, there's Evanescence. Who will you follow on Tucson's rock station? And you should follow along all day, because Metallica's taking over this place at 6 p.m. That's right. It's a Metallica Reload box set radio special. You're going to hear interviews from James Hetfield, Lars Ulrich, Kirk Hammett, and Jason Newsted as they look back on the making of Reload. Plus tracks like Fuel, The Memory Remains. You can hear them playing it on Nintendo right now. And all these other fun things. It's exclusive here tonight for an hour. And then L.A. Lloyd has the Rock 3 Countdown. And then it's Incoming with your host, The Razor, at 10 p.m. So a full day stacked with fun on Rock 102.1 KFMA.
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There's Greta Van Fleet. Play Your Games. Oh, that's a chorus you either really, really love or really, really don't. What do you think of that? Why don't you go message Razor at KFMA.com? He's in charge of some of this new music around here. I got Deftones, 3 Days Grace, and Metallica coming up. Metallica's taking over at 6 p.m. It's Tucson's Rock Station. Rock 102.1.

0: Yeah, it's Rock 102.1 KFMA. A bit of Metallica for you on Tucson's rock station. It's mandatory around here, especially on a day as spectacular as today, because we've got a Metallica Reload box set radio special coming up at 6 p.m. You get to hear all these exclusive stories from James Hetfield, Lars Ulrich, Kirk Hammett, and Jason Newsted as they look back on the making of Reload, plus tracks like Fuel, The Memory Remains, and more. And it's happening in just a few hours, so don't go anywhere. 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

Rock 102.1 KFMA. Put an at in front of that and go follow us over on Instagram. I was just looking at stuff, and the National Yo-Yo Contest was yesterday in Las Vegas. It's actually a competition. I don't know why they're calling it a contest. And I watched this one kid's routine. Oh my goodness, it's amazing what they're doing with yo-yos these days. But then they carry him off. His name's Oliver, and I'm brought to tears by all the kids chanting his name. He crushed it. So go check out the National Yo-Yo Contest yesterday in Vegas. I got Five Finger Death Punch, Eye of the Storm in a moment. But right now it's Danzig on Tucson's Rock Station, Rock 102.1.

0: Rock 102.1 KFMA. It's Tucson's rock station. Five Finger Death Punch is in the eye of the storm, but maybe you want to go somewhere where the weather's a little better, like New York, or perhaps Mount Rushmore, a Mississippi River cruise, because it's America's 250th birthday and we want you to go fly yourself. So all you gotta do is listen to the station between 7 a.m. and 6 p.m. and we'll give you keywords. 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

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It's Broken Mirror on Tucson's Rock Station. 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I got Nickelback, Nirvana, and Linkin Park right now on Tucson's Rock Station. I'm

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